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Today, Wednesday, the 10th of June 2026, which is equivalent to 24th Zulhijjah 1447 after the Hijrah of Prophet Muhammad sallallahu alayhi wasallam. This is Morning Express, the first English segment of our presentation, and my name is Kamaluddin Hoirela, your duty guide for this morning, saying good morning and welcome to yet another interesting day of our transmission.

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1: Allahumma amin. In Allah's name we pray, seek for his guidance and protection in this life and in the life hereafter. Once again, it's VRC 94.6 FM, Bochi broadcasting from Amadou Bello here in Bochi Metropolis. 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On behalf of the entire management of Bochi Radio Corporation, Kamaluddin Hulila is saying good morning and welcome to this interesting segment of our presentation, The Morning Express, which will be coming to you from now up to 8 o'clock when we will be switching to Hausa segment of our presentation, Gari Yawai. And in this Morning Express, inshallah, these are some of the things that we hope to bring into you. Of course, the actual program will start by 5 minutes to 6, that is an Islamic reminder program, Tafarikan Zira, with Ustaz Al-Bashir Tahir Rajahun. Immediately after which, at 6 o'clock, you'll listen to Newsline presentation. Rise and Shine, where you'll listen to some musicals, gospel musicals precisely, and Voice of Inspiration will be coming vis-a-vis by 6:30 and 5 minutes to 7. 7 o'clock, as you all know, inshallah, we have to link you off with FRCN Network Studios for National Network News. And will be a 30-minute program because by 7:30 you'll listen to repeat broadcast of our daily special Hajj program, Hajj Mubarak, with Yodo will be coming later on by 8 o'clock, and Maji Magania political program by 8:30, and will be the last program in the Morning Express segment. Will then So each two Hausa segment of presentation for the day by 9 o'clock, and the segment will start with our health program Life Here Warijiki by 3 minutes after 9. Talache Talache together with Wakoki or commercials together with some musicals will be next by 9:30 up to 9:45 when inshallah hopefully you listen to Sako Daga Yankari Express. Zaben Safi, our Hausa request program where we do read in greetings sent to you to your loved ones by 10 o'clock. Then Labarung Wasani at 10:30 with all news coming later by 11 o'clock. Some of course musicals together with messages, then our next schedule program Learning by Radio will be on air by 11:15. Daga Gidang Gomnati with Bashir Adamu hopefully inshallah will be on air by 11:30, and this will be the last program in the It will be the last program in Gari Yawai segment, though not changing the language, but will transition into second belt of our Hausa presentation by 12 noon, which we talk Rana Mudun Aiki. Of course, Rana Mudun Aiki, whenever I say this is noon, whatever you are doing, is high time for you to start evaluating and see how far you have gone and what you have saved, so that you can, of course, if you are to go back home or if you are to prepare for another day, may Allah subhanahu wa ta'ala continue to guide us to find and do things that are on the rightful path. 3 minutes after noon, that is in Rana Mudun Aiki segment of presentation, you listen to Dorosin Adini. It is a 30-minute program, which means by 12:30 you listen to another program, Al Umarmu Manuparmu, hopefully. Translated version of the world news, that is Labarun Dunia, will be coming your way at exactly 1 o'clock. Then some commercial messages, as you know, we can't do without commercials, will be coming immediately after the world news in Hausa Labarun Dunia. Tunabaya hopefully will be on air by 1:15. Then Nasihaga Al-Umma by 1:45. With Takaita Tun Labari by 2 o'clock. Then Bayawada Korea by 2:03. Dadangari 1:15. Then at 2:30 you listen to Mata Iya Ingira. But mind you, all these ones, that is immediately after the world news in Hausa Labarun Dunia, we do sometimes go off for our generating set to have some rest, especially when we have been working on it on and on. So immediately after world news in Hausa Labarun Dunia, hopefully we'll give some time for our generating set to have some rest. But nevertheless, if there is enough light from jet, then there won't be any break. Whatever the case is, just don't go anywhere. Continue listening to 94.6 BRC FM Bauchi. I assure you, you'll enjoy and you'll be happy that you do. This is not all that we have on our plates for you, but as time goes on, we'll keep on updating you of the various programs that we have, which is promising in terms of educating, in terms of informing, and of course in terms of entertaining. Just stay tuned to your dial and be ready to continue enjoying what we have in place for you.

It's 6 a.m. Good morning. This is Newsline, a news magazine program from the FM service of the BRC. Today, Wednesday, the 10th of June 2026, which is equivalent to 24th Zulhijjah, 1447 after the Hijra of Prophet Muhammad sallallahu alayhi wa sallam. In today's edition, judicial staff in Bauchi State charged to champion the cause of legal framework and statutory guidelines. Bauchi State government commences the removal of several dead trees along Adamujum Road in Bauchi Metropolis. A non-governmental organization pays school fees of 30 secondary school students from various schools across Bauchi State. Bauchi State Police Command recover a stolen vehicle and arrest three suspects in connection with the crime. The news analysis is on the onset of the 2026 farming season. There will be more news and correspondent report, a look at the national and international scenes later in the program. And don't forget, the news is streaming live on BRC Bauchi mobile app, TuneIn Radio Gallery, Radio Garden, and MyTuneIn Radio apps. You can download BRC Bauchi mobile app on Play Store and App Store, or visit our website on www.brcradiobauchi.org and other social media handles. Now the program in full, to be presented by Kamaluddin Nuhu Ilela. Judicial staff in Bauchi State have been charged to champion the cause of legal framework and statutory guidelines in their official engagements. The call was made by Justice Hamid Kunaza while addressing the judicial staff at a sensitization workshop organized by the Bauchi State Judicial Service Commission. Correspondent Lukman Adam complete the report.

0: to him. Judicial staff are saddled to the responsibility of ensuring equity, justice, and fairness, thereby urging them to justify their existence. Justice Kunaza cautioned the judicial officers against any irregularities of office that will undermine the profession of justice. Presenting a paper during the workshop, a former secretary rebutted State Judicial Service Commission barrister Lawal Ibrahim, who spoke extensively on the key provisions of the Code of Conduct for the judicial staff, enjoined the participant to imbibe the spirit of impartiality, independence, and confidentiality while dealing with any court matter. He charged the judicial workers not to engage in any activity that might likely bring the judicial service to disrepute. The legal practitioner commended the JSC for the capacity-building lectures organized to enhance ethical conduct. Also speaking, a retired permanent secretary, Alhaji Sani Ahmed, said the objective of the workshop was to remind, acquaint and familiarize the participant with the basic tools and techniques of carrying out their duties. In his remarks, the executive secretary of the State Judicial Service Commission, Dr. Ibrahim Danjuma, noted that the workshop was born out of desire in order to equip the participant with the requisite knowledge ahead of their promotion exams in the state. I'm Lukuman Adam.
1: Bauchi State Government has commenced the removal of several dead and deteriorating trees along Adamujimbo Road in Bauchi Metropolis as part of efforts to protect residents and road users from potential hazards. Flagging off the exercise, the Commissioner for Housing and Environment, Right Honorable Lalami Ahmed Kauli, said the decision followed expert assessment, which revealed that the affected trees had become structurally weak and posed a serious threat, particularly during the rainy season. Correspondent Muhammad Mukhtar has the rest of the report.
2: Kauli explained that many of the trees, some of which are over 70 years old, were planted during the colonial era when Bauchi served as the headquarters of the former province and native authority. He described the trees as an important part of the state's historical heritage, but noted that public safety had to take precedence. According to the commissioner, the trees suffered extensive damage after their roots were affected during reconstruction carried out several years ago. He added that attacks by termites, fungi and other pests further weakened the trees, making their survival impossible despite efforts by forestry experts to save them. Kauli said that the state government took the decision after considering the risks posed by the dead trees, especially during periods of strong winds and heavy rainfall, when they could collapse and cause loss of lives or properties. To mitigate the environmental impact of the exercise, he assured residents that the state government would undertake extensive tree replacement in line with the administration's commitment to environmental conservation and climate change mitigation. He further disclosed that the locations where the trees are being removed would be redesigned and beautified to preserve the memory of the historic landmarks while enhancing the aesthetic of the area. The commissioner appealed to motorists and other road users to cooperate with workers carrying out the exercise, assuring that the operation would be completed within a short possible period. The move comes years after strong winds brought down some trees in the area, causing damage to property and obstructing traffic, although no lives were lost.
1: A total of 30 secondary school students from various schools across Bauchi State have had their school fees for the current academic session paid by a non-governmental organization, the Radiant Care Foundation. The NGO also distributed starter packs for various skills and trades, including sewing machines, shoemaking machines, grinding machines, and equipment for bean cake and soya beans production. Correspondent Mariam Abubakar completes the report.
3: The items were distributed on Sunday during the official unveiling of the foundation, which was established in memory of the late Dame Abigail Bosede Bello, who died 20 years ago. The items distributed include 2 sewing machines, 4 grinding machines, 3 shoemaking machines, and 3 business support bags, in addition to the payment of tuition fees for 30 less privileged students. The executive director of the foundation, Comfort Bella Aliu, reveals that the organization was established to give back to society in honor of her late mother, Mrs. Abigail Bosede Bello. Bella Aliu further explained that, having acknowledged the selfless life lived by their late mother, who accommodated and supported many less privileged people in her communities in Kogi and Bauchi State, the family established the foundation to continue her charitable legacy. She stated that the foundation had continued to provide business support, medical outreach services, and empowerment programs. The beneficiaries of the starter packs were mostly widows. Other beneficiaries included individuals trained by the Kairos Initiative in shoemaking, tailoring, and other vocational skills. The team lead of the foundation, Comfort Bella Aliu, the organization had reached thousands of beneficiaries through its interventions in healthcare, education, and empowerment. The launch and the 20th remembrance anniversary were attended by prominent clerics, including the chairman of the Pentecostal Fellowship of Nigeria, PFN, Promise Nuhu Yohana, who delivered a short exhortation urging well-to-do individuals in society to embrace philanthropy and give back to their communities.
1: The chairman of Dumbum Local Government Council, Ilya Isa Dagouda, has called on farmers and herders to strengthen peaceful coexistence and mutual understanding as the farming season gathers momentum. During visit to several communities, including Dajin, Ganjua and Kaderi village, the chairman emphasized that peace remains essential for agricultural productivity and community development. He urged both farmers and herders to respect one another's activities and strictly observe government regulations designed to prevent disputes over land and grazing roads. According to the chairman, sustainable peace can only be achieved when all stakeholders recognize their responsibilities and choose dialogue over confrontation. He noted that the sensitization campaign reflects Governor Bala Muhammad's vision of fostering unity and stability across Bauchi State. He referenced the recent farmer-herder conflict in Darazo local government area, describing it as a reminder of the devastating consequences of communal misunderstandings. Lajita Gowda assured residents that his administration will continue to engage communities and promote peaceful solutions to emerging challenges. He appealed to all parties to remain law-abiding and work collectively towards preserving peace, security, and economic prosperity in Dumbum local government area. Bauchi State Police Command has recorded another breakthrough in the fight against auto theft with the recovery of stolen motor vehicles and the arrest of 3 suspects in connection with the crime. The complainant, a 53-year-old man and resident of Njumagoja Street, Bauchi, reported the theft of his Honda Hennessy on the 8th of this month at about 11:30 in the morning. Correspondent Joseph Bulus completes the report.
4: This was contained in a press release signed by the Command's Public Relations Officer, SP Nafiu Habib, made available to newsmen. Upon receipt of the complaint, operatives of the Command attached to A Division Township swung into action and launched an intelligence-led investigation. Through untiring follow-up and coordinated efforts, the stolen car was located and recovered today, 8th June 2026, along Gombe Road, Bauchi. The diligent operation led to the successful arrest of three suspects in connection with the offense and subsequent sale of the vehicle. The Asante Seidu, 58-year-old, of Madaki Street, identified as the first buyer. Shaibu Fagarau, 54-year-old, of Kofar Idi, as the second buyer. And Samaila Abdullahi, 46-year-old, also of Kofar Idi area, Bauchi. All suspects are currently in custody and are cooperating with investigations. The vehicle was being recovered and kept as an exhibit pending the conclusion of investigations. It could be recalled that this is the third stolen motor vehicle recovered by the operatives of A Division in less than a month. The Commissioner of Police, CP Sani Omolori Aliyu, has therefore commended the operatives for their usual swift response and professionalism, and assured members of the public that the command remains committed to riding criminal elements in the state and that the suspects would be charged to court upon completion of discrete investigation. The CP also urged vehicle owners to adopt additional security measures such as tracking devices and proper documentation to aid recovery in case of theft. Joseph Bullis reporting.
1: 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Today, Wednesday, the 9th of June 2026, and is equivalent to 24th Zulhijjah 1447 after the Hijra of Prophet Muhammad sallallahu alayhi wa sallam. Coming next, Senate to accelerate constitutional amendment process for the establishment of state police. Governor Hyacinth Alia of Benue State signs the Benue State Electricity Bill 2026 into law. Liberia calls for the establishment of a regional task force to tackle illicit drug trafficking in West Africa. Four German peace research institutes warn of the disintegrating situation of the rules-based world order. This and many more as Newsline continues.
5: Journey to nationhood comes with varying degrees of challenges.
6: Our collective commitment to overcoming today's challenge is our legacy of building the future of our children.
5: Greatness never achieved under a chaotic situation. It is our duty to unveil a nation full of prospects.
6: Good days are the assurances of collective sacrifices in the manner of disciplined behavior and peaceful conduct.
5: From wherever we are, regardless of our tribe and origin, we remain brothers and sisters.
6: As wise men and women, young and old, we should shun all tendencies of hatred. We should say no to divisive plans. We should uphold virtues of law abiding. Remember, destruction comes from evil, while peace is godly.
5: As we traverse under the ambit of freedom and right of speech, association and complaint, those shall not be a license for us to act lawlessly. It is an act of crime and criminality detrimental to good citizenship to disregard our norms, culture, laws and orders.
6: Say no to violence and say yes to peace.
1: Well, glad to have you back, and now the news continues. Senate has resolved to accelerate the constitutional amendment process for the establishment of state police as part of efforts to address Nigeria's security challenges. Senate leader Senator Opeyemi Bamidele disclosed this while speaking with journalists in Abuja. The creation of state police has remained one of the most debated issues in Nigeria's constitutional and security discourse, amid growing concerns over insecurity and the effectiveness of the centrally controlled policing system. Senator Bamidele said the National Assembly was responding to widespread calls by Nigerians for state police as a practical solution to the country's security challenges. According to him, consultations conducted across the country revealed broad support for decentralizing policing powers, adding that there is no better time than now to establish state police. He said the National Assembly was committed to translating the aspirations of Nigerians into law through the constitutional amendment process. Senator Abamidele said the extensive consultations had been held with members of the National Assembly, security agencies, and the presidency to build consensus on the proposal. He added that the Constitutional Review Team, led by Deputy Senate President Jibrin Barrow and Deputy Speaker Benjamin Kalu, had also engaged key stakeholders, including the Attorney General of the Federation, the Chief of Staff to the President, and the Inspector General of Police. Governor Haisi Ntalia of Benue has signed the Benue State Electricity Bill 2026 into law. Governor Alia said that the new law will improve electricity supply, stimulate economic growth, and enhance the quality of life of residents across the state. The governor described the law as a major step towards unlocking the state's economic potentials and creating a conducive environment for investment and industrial development. He said the new legislation will provide the legal framework for increased electricity generation, transmission, and distribution within Benue. Governor Alias added that it will pave way for more reliable and stable power supply for homes, businesses, schools, hospitals, and other critical sectors. The governor further said the new law will also encourage economic growth by attracting investors and promoting the establishment of industries and businesses, thereby creating employment opportunities for thousands of residents, particularly youth. He noted that improved electricity supply will significantly reduce the cost of doing business, as companies and enterprises spend less. First area and permutative to it has called for establishment of a regional task force to trafficking menace in West Africa. Balot, who is also a concurrent ambassador to the Republic of Benin and Equatorial Guinea, made this known in an interview with newsmen in Abuja. He said that through collective effort, pooled resources, strategic planning, and institutional approach, member states could limit, discourage, and possibly stop the cross-border movement of illicit drugs. The envoy suggested that each country should, however, tackle the domestic dimension within its own borders. He described illicit drug trafficking as a threat to the next generation, considering the danger it posed to the youth, adding that Liberia was grappling with the serious challenges it posed. Balout said that the menace of illicit drug trade in the country was a culmination of Liberia's post-war recovery and one that the next generation was being sacrificed to illicit drugs. He lauded ongoing efforts aimed at creating a West African Drug Enforcement Agency, noting that the agency will help to man member states' borders and discourage cross-border transportation of illicit drugs. According to him, the body will help to control drug transfers between member states by air, sea, and land, while individual countries handle domestic enforcement. Four German peace research institutes have warned of the disintegrating situation of the rules-based world order.

0: Yehuda, conflict researcher Conrad Tisch, peace report under the report said the United Nations is in the midst of a deep crisis with rivalries between major powers blocking decision-making, particularly the call to campaign funding and reforms. The period between 2021 and 2024 marks the most violent phase since the end of World War II, the report. It stated that 61 armed conflicts were recorded in 36 countries, and the number of displaced people worldwide rose over to 120 million in April last year. Governments are acting like state warlords, flouting international rules and using violence to assert their interests, the report says. This is particularly evident in the interventions by the U.S., Russia, and Israel, but also in the regional actions by Pakistan, Turkey, Ethiopia, and the Gulf monarchies. The institutes warn that cuts to international aid excavate instability in fragile states and hinder effective conflict prevention. They said that no secure peace, credible security guarantees, regulations compliant with international law, a controlled approach to sanctions, and the establishment of stable state structures are all. A public affairs commentator writes on the onset of the 2026 farming season.
1: Yes, successive administrations have introduced measures that were said to be geared towards the improvement of food production, ranging from the so-called Operation Feed the Nation to the so-called Green Revolution of the 1970s and 1980s, Nigeria is yet to achieve the desired self-sufficiency in food production. Worse still, the situation, rather than improving, has continued to deteriorate. During the military era, fertilizer was relatively free but hard to acquire because it was being used as a political tool. This unfortunate situation has continued to this day, as politicians had been using fertilizer as campaign tool. More disturbing, however, is the refusal or inability to supply farm inputs, including fertilizer, to the farmers at the right time and at affordable prices. In recent years, assorted chemical fertilizer has always been made available far into the farming season, sometimes towards the end of the season or close to harvest time. In addition to this, fertilizer has continued to be out of the reach of the majority of the farming community, who are mostly peasant farmers. To address the issue of supply, the monopoly of the federal and state governments in the acquisition and distribution of chemical fertilizer was broken by allowing private sector participation. While this measure can be said to have made fertilizer more available in the market, the prices have continued to skyrocket year after year, reaching a point where it is hardly affordable. For this reason, the use of manure on the farms has gained renewed prominence. Animal dung, poultry waste, and refuse dumps have now become a center of attraction. These have also become expensive by the day and can hardly meet the demand of those who can afford. It becomes imperative, therefore, that governments at all levels become more involved in agricultural production. While the federal government needs to not only improve supply but also generously subsidize chemical fertilizer, the state governments could as well subsidize the commodity to make

even more affordable. Meanwhile, it is also desirable that the Sichuan food brought by cultivating and bring federal and state governments must be urged to introduce or sustain this.

0: Gulf's Desert
1: Smoke and Statutory Guidelines. Bauchi State Government commences the removal of several dead streets along Adamujumbo Road in Bauchi Metropolis. Governmental organizations face school fees of 30 secondary school students from various schools across Bauchi State. And lastly, Bauchi State Police Command recover a stolen vehicle and arrest three suspects in connection with the crime. That's the end of the news as edited by Alhaji Abubakar and the production crew. I am your presenter, Kamaluddin Huilela, saying thank you for being with BRC. Good.

0: TerraQ or Rapjoy. Unleash taste.
1: Hello, Newsline is advert late. 5 o'clock in the day, there will be another fresh set of the news. And before then, at 7 o'clock, that is in the next 30 minutes, come hopefully, inshallah, we'll relay you with FRC Network Studios for National Network News. And of course, at 3 o'clock later, still in the day, there will be state news presentation, all from 94.6. Like I said during this segment, we just play some cool gospel musicals to shine our ears, especially those listening to or those that are very interested in this Rise and Shine segment of the program and Voice of Inspiration. So just be ready and stay tuned to what is on ground.

Aren't you just everything to us? You're our master, you're a savior. Everything that we are, you are Jesus. We just want to say that we love you, God, and you're the reason.

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I'll stay close, all my days. You're the very

0: all week long, we're going to be playing brand new music from old artists as well as brand new music from artists that you may not know. So let's start it off right now with an artist that you may not know by the name of Dion Kipping. And let's get this music going with Heal Again. Let me know what you think about it. Tweet me, Facebook me, text me, but let me know what you think about Dion Kipping and Heal Again. Come on.
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0: Houghton 6BRC FM Bauchi, broadcasting from Amadou Bello here in Bauchi Metropolis. And all these gospel musicals comes down your way in Rise and Shine and Voicing segment. Hope you have enjoyed being with it. 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
18: 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Now, the news in detail. President Bola Tinubu has approved the establishment of a presidential task force on Ebola virus disease preparedness and emerging public health threats. The president also ordered the immediate release of 10 billion naira as emergency intervention fund to tackle the disease. The fund is to strengthen the operational preparedness of the National Center for Disease Control and Prevention, NCDC,

0: INEC and EPC, the second defendants in the suit. The National Pension Commission, NPCOM, has received a delegation from Kenya's Retirement Benefits Authority on a four-day technical study visit to Nigeria. The visit reflects Nigeria's increasing recognition as a reference day for pension reform and regulatory innovation in West Africa. During the visit in Abuja, the four-member Kenyan delegation, led by John Kier, Director of Market Conduct and Industry Development at the Kenya's Retirement Benefits Authority, said the engagement reflected the importance of cross-border learning among pension regulators seeking to strengthen retirement systems and improve pension outcomes for their citizens. According to Mr. Kier, Kenya and Nigeria shared several structural similarities in their pension landscapes, making Nigeria's experiences particularly relevant to ongoing reforms in Kenya. On her part, the Director General of PENCOM, Ms. Omolola Oluwarara, who received the delegation, reiterated Nigeria's commitment to knowledge-sharing collaboration with Africa. Represented by the Director Department, Abdulrahman Salim, the DG of PENCOM highlighted the remarkable growth recorded under Nigeria's CPS since its introduction.
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1: Some people come and they drink pump water, oh, but that water is no good for drinking. 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Even

0: is. 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
1: Gas Academy, writing, public speaking, and broadcastment from 15th to 26th of June 2026. Lectures Friday from 9 a.m. for 2 weeks. 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
2: Moment has come for the Egno people. The entire Egno nation is set for a historic celebration as His Excellency, the Executive Governor of Nasarawa State, Engineer Abdullahi Esule, presents the staff of office and coronation of His Royal Highness, Honorable Justice Ahmed Ubangari Alaku I, OFR, CJ retired, the Arne Egno. This is more than a royal ceremony. It is a celebration of unity, culture, heritage, and a shared future. For the first time in over 40 years, and Arne Egno will receive the staff of office, opening a new chapter in the history of the Egno people. Come and experience the colors, the culture, the music, and the pride of Egno people. Date, Saturday, 13th June 2026. Venue, Egno Community Secondary School, Nasrawa Egno. Time, 10 a.m. Central Planning and Coordinating Committee for the Coronation of the Arne Egno. Announcer.
3: Radio Nigeria. Uplifting the people and uniting the nation.
4: So stay tuned. As you may have earlier heard, President Bola Tinubu has approved the establishment of a presidential task force on Ebola virus disease preparedness and emerging public health threats. The president has also ordered the immediate release of 10 billion naira as emergency intervention funds to tackle the disease. Now, there are currently no confirmed cases of the new strain of the Ebola virus disease EVD called Bundibugyo virus in Nigeria, according to the latest reports by the Nigeria Center for Disease Control and Prevention, NCDC. But despite this, no local cases, the NCDC classifies the risk of the virus being imported into Nigeria as high due to ongoing Ebola outbreaks in the... Democratic Republic of Congo and Uganda. And NCDC says national control in health screening entry points. So this morning we are being joined by the Director General of NCDC, Dr. Jide Idris, to throw more light on the recent outbreak in some countries and Nigeria's preparedness to contain any infection. So welcome to our network studios, Dr. Idris.
5: Thank you very much. Thanks for having me. Good morning.
4: We understand the new Ebola outbreak is a new strain. Let's talk more on it. What's it like?
5: Let me see. Yes, it's a new strain. Just like most viruses, you have different strains. And the differences come about by the virus's adaptation to the environment, or like if you want to attack somebody, now he has to defend himself. So viruses do this by this. So this new strain is very interesting in the sense that the previous strains we're used to, especially the last one from the Congo there, the Zaire strain, mm-hmm. This is a similar one we had in Lagos 2014. Mm-hmm. Over a period of time research, we were able to develop vaccines for it, which in DRC and down South Africa region there, they've used many times to actually contain this. But this particular one has no vaccine, has no therapeutics. And that's why it's scary. And it's spreading fast because, of course, the situation in the DRC, Congo, and Uganda. And secondly, for many factors, population movements, air flights, climate changes, conflicts in the Congo and that kind of thing, that may have a tendency to drive people and for people to move away. And that's why it's very scary. And when the cases got to a particular threshold, the WHO had to declare it a public health of international concern, when that is done, it's a flag or it's the instruction to a global instruction for every country to be on the lookout and prepare for any emergency, because then there's a possibility that it could spread beyond that boundary. That's why that fake was declared.
4: But is there any obvious difference between the old Ebola outbreak of 2024 and this recent outbreak in the DR Congo?
5: Well, I'm not a microbiologist. There's a difference in terms of virulence,
4: okay,
5: attack rate. I think that's because, again, we've not developed anything to be any way to contain it.
4: That's
5: the only difference. So what we can rely on now are public health measures in terms of prevention, and when it comes, how do you quickly address it? And that's what everybody's planning for, and that's what we're planning for in this country.
4: So how ready is Nigeria in case of importation in Nigeria? Is Nigeria fully prepared to replicate the decimation on Ebola that we had in 2014?
5: If I tell you Nigeria is fully prepared, I'll be lying.
4: Okay.
5: But we are ready to be prepared. And when fake was declared, we do what we call a dynamic risk assessment nationally, using specific protocols and tools as given to us by WHO itself, and this is what we use internationally. And having done that, we analyzed. And then it was rated, the readiness was about 59%. But again, they scored different aspects of that pillar of readiness. So there are areas where we scored very low. And even in that risk assessment, again, they identified some areas of risk. One area is of the entry points in the country. Mm. And those entry points need to be fortified. Because the first area of focus for us in terms of this to actually prevent the virus from coming here.
4: Hmm.
5: And that's why that focus was there initially. And they said that you mobilize every agency of government working in the aviation industry, portal services, including immigration, customs. We saw the Minister for Interior was amongst those. So everybody involved in airline operations, aviation, border control were there, so that everybody needs to do something. Of course, it was also be led and guided by Federal Minister of Health and NCDC. But some areas of late, for instance, crowd control at the airport is not under the remit of this NCDC or Port Health Services. But the key thing that we need to do has to be surveillance, identification of detection of cases or suspected cases, and once they're taken, to be able to isolate them, follow them up, trace the contacts to ensure that they do not go beyond, you can contain that thing. You know how how Ebola is transmitted, how it is spread, is by contact.
4: Mm-hmm.
5: Contact of persons with people who have had the disease. It means body fluids, blood, sweat, urine, even during sex, sputum, etc. But we can prevent that contact. That's the need for isolation. And again, it has to be done properly. So, the post of entry, what was done, again, is that to issue the entry protocol to airlines, as through FAN, NCAA, and all. The entry protocol was modified. The recent one is that even before any passenger boards any flight from those key areas where Ebola has been discovered, they need to be tested or screened. I mean, screened, not tested. And then they had to fill that health declaration form online. Once they fill that, the specific question they ask, how you feel, your state of health, fever, whatever it is, that can point to this, especially where they are coming from, that area of the world. It gets here. We analyze the thing for each patient, and if you see there's a person of interest, they call it,
4: mm-hmm,
5: you suffer by fall within that kind of thing. This person is notified, so as soon as he or she comes in there, you pulled aside. For that testing, that assessment will be done.
4: Okay.
5: If the person still falls ill and that kind of thing, now has to be isolated and further attention need to be addressed.
4: So what are the symptoms to look out for?
5: Ebola presents just like many febrile illnesses. So in this country, anybody that asks you, everybody assumes it's malaria or typhoid.
4: Mm.
5: It shouldn't be. And that's why I say people should not treat themselves, especially in these times. Ebola presents like fever, headache, body pains, malaise. Could be abnormal problems, or if it affects the some organs of the body, can reflect that. Mm-hmm. But that's why when it's called hemorrhagic fever, bleeding. You see, bleeding can have internal bleeding, bleeding from the orifices, ears, nose. Those are telltale signs. Okay. And once so, once you have that, that's why you call it hemorrhagic fever. And you don't treat it. Yeah, because it's not everyone that can treat it. One, he said it's not everyone that can diagnose it. Not any lab that can diagnose it. So what you do is refer such patients to the correct place for.
4: Okay, now that you've mentioned treatments, so far, any treatment or vaccine for prevention or for the cure so far?
5: No, let me say that in terms of preparedness, we've mentioned points of entry.
4: Control, yeah.
5: But there are other areas again. We cannot prevent this 100%. A few people will pass through the cracks. So what we're doing again that now, addressing the various organs of government as well in our own areas now, what to do, how to be for. So it covers many pillars of our preparedness activity, case management. Just in, have a case, you have solicited the case, how do you manage the case? Detection, you have to look at our laboratories, the status of our laboratories. Are they ready? And readiness, again, takes time. I give for a laboratory, for instance, you have to calibrate the equipment you use in those laboratories that can test for Ebola. Because if you don't calibrate properly, you get false results. Okay. And then you have to provide reagents, consumables for testing. You know, that's one. Then the other one is public enlightenment. I mean, it's part of it again. Risk communication again. People must know what Ebola is, how it is contracted, what people must do, how people must protect themselves. Now, healthcare workers are key because they are the people who look after the people who fall ill. But for Ebola, the healthcare workers need to be protected themselves, or else they can easily contract the disease. So we need to tell them what to do. That's like one of the basics is that IPC, infection prevention and control. These are key things. It's not only used for Ebola, it's used for many of those outbreak diseases that we use.
4: Thank you. Our time is fast spent, so thank you very much for being with us on the show this morning.
5: Not at all.
6: Now to other matters. President Bola Tinubu is committed to building a stronger, more inclusive and more prosperous Nigeria. The Minister of Information and National Orientation, Alhaji Muhammad Idris, stated this in Abuja at a press briefing to commemorate this day, the Year's Democracy Day. Before we bring you the report from the information correspondent, Joshua Adam, we just want to say thank you to our guests in the studio.
4: We've been speaking with the Director General of NCDC, Dr. Jide Idris, speaking on the recent outbreak of Ebola in some countries and Nigeria's preparedness to contain any prevention. Once again, thank you for coming to our studio.
5: Thank you for having me. I appreciate it.
7: Alhaji Idris posited that Democracy Day remains a significant occasion for reflecting on Nigeria's democratic journey, celebrating the resilience of democratic institutions and honoring the sacrifice of patriots who fought to entrench democratic governance in the country. He paid tribute to the late M.K. Abiola and other heroes of democracy whose sacrifices helped secure the democratic freedoms Nigerians are now enjoying.
8: We pay tribute to the memory and enduring legacy of Fashorun Mashu Kashumao Olawale Abiola, popularly known as NKO.
7: He described Nigeria's 27 years of uninterrupted democratic rule as a remarkable national achievement and a testament to the resilience, determination, and democratic aspirations of Nigerian people.
8: 27 years of uninterrupted democratic governance is indeed a milestone worthy of celebration. It is a testament to the determination of Nigerians to uphold democratic values, strengthen national institutions, and continuously strengthen strive for a more prosperous and united nation.
7: The secretary to the government of the Federation, Senator George Akome, who represented President Bola Ahmed Tinubu, explained that his administration has remained focused on delivering tangible benefits to Nigerians through the Renewed Hope Agenda, noting that reforms in key sectors of the economy are already yielding measurable results.
9: Evidence self-assures that the country is moving in the right direction. On the economy, the available statistical information shows improvement in output, investment and trade. GDP growth has remained in the positive territory. Fiscal reform. This government has been deliberate about introducing rules to the system that ensure certainty and accountability.
7: The Minister of Livestock Development, Alhaji Ide Mukhtar, said the ministry will soon launch a national cattle ranch policy to curtail the movement of animals nationwide.
10: We have a plan to launch a national ranching policy to make people plateau food.
7: The Minister of Water Resources and Sanitation, Professor Joseph Otse, told the gathering that the ministry would construct 72 dams along the Lagos-Calabar Highway to improve agricultural activities.
10: We have also succeeded in designing and the construction of the ongoing Oyan Dam rehabilitation, which is currently in Ogun State, the Goyan Dam rehabilitation in Sokoto State, that a dam in Benue State, the Lafia Dam in Nasarawa State, and we are also in the process of concessioning the Dasi Hausa Dam in Adamawa State. Our plan is that when the Dasi Hausa Dam is being completed, it will also solve the menace of flooding in Nigeria and it will also supply water for irrigation.
7: The theme of the press briefing was 27 years of democratic governance, achievement, challenges, and the road ahead. In Abuja, Joshua Adams, Radio Nigeria.
4: In the meantime, President Bola Tinubu has inaugurated the second flyover bridge in Ado-Ekiti named after him. The president also inaugurated a new office of the Economic and Financial Crimes Commission, EFCC, and performed the groundbreaking ceremony for the Ekiti Knowledge Zone along the Ado-Ijon-Ekiti Road. Correspondent Olani Aladi tells us more.
11: Speaking at the groundbreaking of the Ekiti Knowledge Zone, commissioning of the overhead bridge, and opening of the EFCC office in Ado-Ekiti, Vice President Kashim Shettima, on behalf of President Bola Tinubu, commended Ekiti State Government for its commitment to infrastructure, human capital development, with promise that the federal government will not relent in its effort to deliver the dividend of good governance to all Nigerians.
12: And I want to commend the President, because this project was completely funded by state resources, which is a reflection of the commitment made by the President to ensure that states get what they deserve to get on what they need.
11: President Tinubu appealed to Nigerians to continue supporting his administration, saying the continuity of government policies will bring progress and prosperity to the country. Earlier, Governor Biodun Ubangi said the Knowledge Zone project will raise education standards and create over 20,000 employment opportunities in research, innovation, and technology. Newly constructed overhead bridge and the EFCC office, Governor Ubangi noted that the project will ease traffic congestion in Ado-Ekiti, enhance security, and strengthen the fight against economic and financial crime in the southwest. In their submissions, Ekiti State Commissioner for Work, Mr. Adebayo, and his counterpart from the Ministry of Finance, Mr. Ake Oyebode, thanked President Tinubu for approving the inclusion of critical federal road project in Ekiti State, particularly Tawuri Aramoko, Aramoko Ijero Ifakikiti Road, saying the project will improve connectivity, facilitate commerce, and expand economic opportunities. From Ado-Ekiti, Olaniyi Alade, Radio Nigeria.
13: The National Human Rights Commission, in collaboration with the Professor Nwosu Center for Democracy and Human Rights, held the annual June 12th commemoration lecture in honor of late Professor Humphrey Nwosu. The theme of the lecture, Electoral Integrity and the Future of Credible Elections in Nigeria, present an opportunity for election managers, policymakers, political actors, and all relevant authorities to reflect deeply on the imperative of credible elections in the country. Obumneme Okeje reports.
14: June 12 remains a defining moment in Nigeria's democratic journey because it symbolizes the collective aspiration of Nigerians for national unity, transparency, accountability, and justice in governance. However, post-June 12 elections have fallen short of the credibility that was once upheld by the late Professor Humphrey Mosu, the former chairman of National Electoral Commission, who conducted the June 12, 1993 presidential election, widely adjudged Nigeria's freest and fairest election. It is to address these challenges against future elections that policymakers, captains of industries, political actors, civil society organizations, security agencies, the media, and the Nigerian voters converged on Abuja to brainstorm on practical ideas and constructive recommendations to strengthen Nigeria's democratic institutions. The Executive Secretary of National Human Rights Commission, Dr. Tunujuku, described the late Professor Humphrey Mosu as a democratic icon and said the lecture was to contribute meaningfully towards strengthening the electoral umpire ahead of the 2027 general election and beyond.
15: It was a solemn reminder of the sacrifices made by courageous Nigerians, the National Electoral Commission, the Abulas, the Nadikos, the CSOs, all in the struggle for democracy, constitutional governance, electoral justice, to participate in free and fair elections.
14: A senior advocate of Nigeria, Mr. Femi Falana, called for the release of the children in captivity and decried the alleged corruption in the electoral body. The son of late Professor Humphrey Mosu, Mr. Emeka Mosu, said the mission of the center was to build a Nigeria and Africa where democracy and human rights are protected.
16: The center will be guided by 12 fundamental pillars, electoral integrity and reform, because democracy begins with trust in the ballot.
14: Highlight of the event was the unveiling of the Humphrey Mosu Center for Democracy and Human Rights in Abuja. Obumneme Okeje, Radio Nigeria.
17: Well, that is how far we can go on the network service of the FRC, and we have listened to National Network News. Later at 4 o'clock, we have to go back there for another set of news. Time now is for you to stay tuned and listen to our repeat package of the program, Hajj Mubarak. Metarada BRC Bochari Day on Lokachi. Say, Garazamadomin Sorarang, Mamitari Shirang Hajj Mubarak.

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2: 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And don't forget listeners, from morning after this hour we have been using English in the English segment of our transmission, which is Morning Express. And at this juncture, we will be saying goodbye to the English segment of presentation, but another interesting segment will be back later by 3 o'clock. But for now, we are saying thank you for being with BRC in the Morning Express. 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
1: Here is the news, read by Adamu Meyaki. First, the main items. Nigeria's Senate denies determining lawmakers' allowances. Chamber of Commerce commends federal government for implementing difficult economic reforms. And European Union beefs up support against gender-based violence in Nigeria. Now the news in full. Senate leader Opayemi Bamidele has dismissed claims that federal lawmakers determine their own allowances. Rather, he insisted that salaries and official vehicle entitlements for members of the National Assembly were fixed by Revenue Mobilization Allocation and Fiscal Commission. Reports have it that Bamidele was reacting to a court ruling that declared National Assembly's 110 billion SUV and allowance spending unlawful. It could be recalled that a federal high court sitting in Lagos had recently declared unlawful the National Assembly's controversial 110 billion vehicle and allowance schemes. It ruled that the spending of 40 billion on 465 vehicles for lawmakers and 70 billion Naira in support allowances for newly elected members breached procurement laws, constitutional obligations, and public trust. The court also ordered the Senate President Gatsby Apabio and Speaker of the House of Representatives Tajuddin Abbas to ensure that all future procurements or expenditure of public funds by the National Assembly complied strictly with due process requirements. Bamidele, however, defended the allowances given to the lawmakers, saying they did not have the authority to determine their own remunerations. According to him, public misconceptions persist because many Nigerians are unaware of how lawmakers' salaries and allowances are structured. The Senate leader said that salaries and allowances for legislators were fixed for and not by the lawmakers themselves. Bamidele explained that resources provided for official vehicles and other allowances were largely intended to support lawmakers in carrying out constituency responsibilities and legislative duties rather than personal benefits. He called for greater transparency regarding the remunerations of public office holders, saying this will help address misconceptions and improve public understanding. President of the Nigerian British Chamber of Commerce, NBCC, Mr. Abimbola Olashuri, says rebuilding public trust and strengthening governance are critical to ensuring that the gains from ongoing economic reforms translate into broad-based prosperity. Speaking in an interview with Newsmen in Lagos, Olashuri commended President Bola Tinubu's administration for implementing difficult but necessary reforms that previous governments had long avoided. He noted, however, that while the government had taken bold decisions, restoring confidence in leadership and public institutions remained essential for achieving inclusive growth. According to him, Nigeria's widening trust deficit poses significant threat to the success of ongoing reforms. Olashuri stressed that the government had not done enough to manage public expectations or clearly communicate the rationale and expected outcomes of the reforms. He said many Nigerians were left confused and frustrated by the abrupt implementation of key policies without adequate stakeholder engagement. According to him, perceptions of inequality and the absence of shared sacrifice among public officials have deepened the trust gap between government and citizens.

0: The NBCC pressed for and public spending to prioritize large-scale infrastructure projects capable of creating jobs, developing schools, and stimulating economic activity across sectors. He said sustained investment in rail, roads, and other strategic infrastructure could serve as a catalyst for employment generation and industrial growth. He also advocated technical and vocational education, warning that Nigeria's labor market was characterized by a mismatch between academic qualifications and industry requirements. According to him, restoring dignity to skilled trades and technical professions is essential to addressing unemployment and supporting industrialization. On security, Olashore said the government must demonstrate more visible results in tackling banditry and other forms of criminality. He noted that successful prosecution of sponsors and perpetrators of violent crimes will strengthen public confidence and enhance the nation's attractiveness to investors. On foreign investment, Olashore said Nigeria was beginning to attract renewed investor interest due to improving macroeconomic conditions. He, however, stressed that sustaining policy consistency will be crucial to converting portfolio inflows into long-term foreign direct investment. He noted that many investors remained cautious because of past experiences involving policy reversals and regulatory uncertainty. On governance, Olashore maintained that effective governance ultimately depends on values, ethics, and accountability. He said corporate governance frameworks alone could not compensate for declining societal values and weak enforcement of standards. Meanwhile, Olashore highlighted efforts made during his tenure to strengthen bilateral trade relations between Nigeria and the United Kingdom. He said the chamber had intensified initiatives aimed at facilitating trade, increasing awareness of business opportunities, and creating structures to support commercial engagement between both countries. According to him, the recent launch of the NBCC United Kingdom chapter marks a major milestone in advancing the chamber's objective of deepening economic ties. Olashore added that growing alignment between the Nigerian and British governments on trade promotion had created fresh opportunities for businesses, collaboration, and investment. He expressed optimism that sustained engagement among stakeholders in both countries will drive stronger economic partnerships and increased commercial activity in the years ahead. A tax compliance expert has warned that large businesses with annual turnover of 5 billion naira and above risk penalties from July 1st if they fail to comply with the electronic invoicing e-invoicing mandate. The country director of Digitax Nigeria, Mr. Olumide Akinshola, said this during a virtual news conference in Lagos. He said that the compliance window for large taxpayers will close on June 30, after which enforcement will begin. According to him, in spite of growing adoption of the system, thousands of companies within the category remain outside the compliance framework. He disclosed that more than 1,000 of estimated 5,000 large taxpayers had complied with the invoicing requirement as at early in the year. Digitax, a pan-African e-invoicing platform developed by Nemiri Technology Limited, serves as an integration layer between businesses' invoicing systems and the regulatory infrastructure of national tax authorities. The company is accredited with the Nigeria Revenue Service as both an access point provider and system integrator. Akinshola warned that businesses that failed to transmit invoices through the NRS Merchant Buyer Solution platform will face financial consequences. He explained that the invoices not validated through the platform would be ineligible for value-added tax, import tax credit claims, forcing businesses to absorb the associated VAT costs. He said that every VAT amount linked to a non-transmitted invoice after the enforcement date will affect would effectively become a penalty. The expert added that interest will accrue at a rate of 2% above the Central Bank of Nigeria's monetary policy rate. Akinsola further disclosed that the second phase of the e-invoicing program will begin in July 2026 for medium-sized businesses with annual turnover between 1 billion and 5 billion. Enforcement for that category is scheduled to take place between January and March 2027, while businesses with turnover below 1 billion will be on board same year, with enforcement beginning in 2028. Under the framework, businesses are required to generate, validate, and submit invoices electronically in real time. Each validated invoice is assigned an invoice reference number, IRN, and a QR code for verification. The current mandate covers VAT and withholding tax transactions. Akinsola explained that e-invoicing remains a critical tool for reducing tax leakages, improving compliance, and strengthening revenue administration. He said the initiative will enhance transparency, improve revenue collection, and help narrow Nigeria's tax gap while aligning the country with global best practices adopted in countries including Kenya, Zambia, South Africa, Ghana, India, and several European nations. Akinsola also advised businesses to view compliance not merely as a regulatory obligation but as an investment in transparency, efficiency, and long-term sustainability. He added that Africa loses an estimated 20 trillion annually to tax gaps and revenue leakages, underscoring the need for stronger tax administration systems across the continent. Emergency preparedness is part of our survival plan. Keep Bauchi State Fire Service emergency numbers close to your heart. Call 090-3835-2982 or 070-8746-3943 during any emergency or disaster happening. This news broadcast comes to you from the Bauchi Radio Corporation, BRC. 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You can also log on to our website on www.bsradiobauchi.org and other social media handles. A military court in the Democratic Republic of the Congo has sentenced an army colonel to death for his role in the killing of two United Nations experts in the country's central Kasai region in 2017. Colonel Jean Dedieu Mambweni was initially sentenced to 10 years in prison in 2022 for failing to assist persons in danger and disobeying orders. However, military prosecutors appealed the judgment, arguing that he played a more significant role in the killings. The High Military Court in Kinshasa upheld the appeal and on Friday convicted Mambweni of the war crime of murder, finding that he actively orchestrated the killings. He was subsequently sentenced to death. Congo has not carried out executions since 2003, meaning the sentence is likely to be converted to life imprisonment. And the EU-funded support to end sexual and gender-based violence program equipped trainers with skills to strengthen the implementation of procedures on school-related gender-based violence. Reports have it that the a two-day workshop in Abuja was organized under the ESGBV program and implemented by the International Institute for Democracy and Electoral Assistance in collaboration with the Federal Ministry of Justice. The training focused on the standard operating procedure SOP for the legal pathway to prosecuting perpetrators of SRGBV in Nigeria, Mrs. Melissa Omene, GBV Policy and Strategy Development Specialist with the ESGBV Program International IDEA, said that SRGBV remains a major threat to children's safety and education. Omene noted that recent studies show that 18% of sexual violence incidents occur in schools, while 25% of children report experiencing corporal punishment by teachers. She also added that although the 2024 SOP developed by the Federal Ministries of Justice and Education provides a framework for coordinated reporting and accountability, gaps in awareness and implementation continue to limit its effectiveness. Omeni noted that the ESGBV program, running from 2025 to 2029, aims to strengthen institutional systems, improve access to services for survivors, and promote positive social norms across Nigeria, including the Federal Capital Territory, Benue, Kaduna, and Oyo states. She added that participants were being trained to serve as multipliers who would cascade knowledge within their institutions. That has been the news. I am Adam Umeyaki saying goodbye.
1: Later at 1 o'clock in the day, you'll be listening to the translated version of the news in Hausa, Labaran Dunia. 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It's biyar su 94.6 FM Bauchi, stay tuned for our next scheduled program, Learning by Radio.

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You're welcome to Learning by Radio on BRC 294.6 FM, Bauchi. This is a program that features English language in its simplicity. This is the channel where we bring to you lessons in English language, correct pronunciation of words, concord, and common errors in English. I am Esther Adewumi. It's time to learn. Are you ready? Sit back and relax. After this short break, we will be right back. Don't go nowhere.

Yes, you're welcome back. If you are just joining, this is BRCT 94.6 FM Bauchi. Yes, you're welcome to an educative segment. This is where we bring to you lessons in English language for weaponization of words, concord, and common errors in English. Okay, for the past episode now, we're actually be considering a very vital topic, and that is concord. And don't forget that I said concord is the main ingredient of making a very, very detailed, a very, very correct, and also an organized statement. So if you are just joining us on today's episode, I would encourage you that we've actually had quite a number of episodes talking about concord, and that is because we're actually considering rules of concord. Yes, concord simply means the grammatical agreement. Yes, for you to know that he should come before go, or he should come before is, and then go, and then to, and then school. I mean, before you could even bring those words together to make a sentence, then that means that you actually have an understanding of concord. That is, he is going to school. How did you know that he should come before IS is? How did you know that IS should come before go? So this actually clearly explains your understanding of concord. Okay, and for the past episode, we've actually spoken about quite a number of them. We've actually done rule number one, rule number two, rule number three, rule number four. So we are right on rule number four. Okay, and don't forget that the rules actually work hand in hand. So you can't actually claim to have an understanding of rule number one and then you forget your rule number two, because in sentences, I mean in daily and day-to-day conversation, you tend to use this rule. Okay, so what is rule number four? So rule number four of concord says that the verb in a sentence containing or, either, or, neither, nor, agrees with the noun or pronoun closest to it. I'll take that again. The verb in a sentence containing or, either, or, neither, nor, agrees with the noun or pronoun closest to it. Now let's go to the example so that we can actually have an understanding. And also, please don't forget that I said it's actually very, very essential that you have your writing notes with you anytime you are about to learn. It's very essential that you have your writing material with you whenever we actually come together to learn. This actually enable you to actually like be able to follow this teaching and also ask questions where necessary. Okay, so now let's dive into examples of this rule number four. How do I understand this number four? Very well. Okay, the first example that I'll be bringing to us is, like, first example is, neither the shoes nor the bag matches the dress. Neither the shoes nor the bag matches the dress. I'll take it again. Neither the shoes nor the bag matches the dress. Now, you can see from here that neither the shoes is actually in plural, but the bag is singular. So, the bag is closest to the verb. At least that actually enabled us to have a singular verb. Okay, that matches, and that's only a singular verb. So neither the shoes nor the bag matches the dress. And we want to do the other way around. It should be neither the bag nor the shoes match the dress. Neither the bag nor the shoes match the dress. Once we have a plural noun, then a plural verb should also complement it. So it will be neither the bag nor the shoe match the dress. It will not be matches again. Don't forget the rule number one that says that a singular verb goes with a singular noun. That is, if I said that, okay, the boy breaks the bread. The boy breaks the bread. That's correct, because we actually have the boy, which is a singular noun, and breaks, which is a singular verb. And when we have the boys, it will be the boys break the bread. The S will leave here, and please don't mistake the head to be plural form that has to mean that in multiples. No, it is just that in this particular context, when S follows the verb, it shows that it is in the singular form, and without the S, it shows that it's actually in the plural form. So we actually have several examples to give, so just follow me. Okay, so the first example is that neither the shoes nor the bag matches the dress. And in the other way around, neither the bag nor the shoes match the dress. Don't forget that rule number four says that the verb in the sentence containing or, neither, nor agrees with the noun or pronoun closest to it. So the noun closest to the verb helps us to determine what type of verb to use. Okay, now very quickly, let's move to the next example. Neither the bag nor the shoes match the dress. That's in the plural form. Another example we have here, either James or his friends know me. Either James or his friends know me. I actually want to have you do that. Don't forget that the friends is actually closest to the verb, and friends is in plural. So the know will actually be the plural form of it. That's actually why we have know instead of knows. Now let's turn that particular sentence example around again. Then we have either his friends
nor James knows me. Did you get? Either his friends nor James knows me, because James is only a singular item and is his closest to the verb. Okay, let's continue with the example. Either Aisha's friends or she is going to eat all the masa. Either Aisha's friends or she is going to eat all the masa. Now let's turn it around. Either she or Aisha's friends are going to eat all the masa. Let's get the example. The first example I said is either Aisha's friends or she is going to eat all the masa. Now she is actually closest to the verb. S is. That's why we have either Aisha's friend or she is going to eat all the masa. But when I turn it around, then it should be either she or Aisha's friends are going to eat all the masa. The change in that particular sentence is the name, the noun closest to the verb. So it helps us to know, is this going to be in the plural form of verb or it's going to be in the singular form of verb? Okay, so now I actually would want us to note something, that when using either or and neither nor, use a singular verb in the sentence if both the subject that is nouns are singular. I'll take it again. When using either or and neither nor, use a singular verb in the sentence if both the subject, which is noun, are singular. So you shouldn't say that, okay, for example, either my mother or my father are coming. You are wrong. I'll take it again. Either my mother or my father are coming. Oh, that's wrong. Either my mother or my father are coming. No. Actually, when we left the rule number 3 of Conquest, it says that if you are so sure of them, you use and. Either and neither shows that you are not really certain. Neither nor means none of them is coming. Either or means just one of them is coming. So, why would you say either my mother or my father are coming? No, either my father or my mother is coming. The emphasis is on one person. You are saying either I see your mom or I see your dad, but one of them is coming. So you're not to use are to justify the two of them, regardless of even if you have multiple names in the sentence. The focus is what is the particular sentence driving her. So you don't just conclude that it's supposed to be her. So it is either my mother or my father is coming. Okay, let's see an example again. Either my mother or my sisters is coming. This is wrong. I'll take it again. Either my mother or my sisters is coming. It's wrong. Why? Because the rule number 4 concord says that look out for the noun closest to the verb. And in this context, we can see that the particular one that is closest to the verb is in plural. That is, either my mother or my sisters are coming. Why? Simply because the sisters is a plural and it is the one closest to the verb. So it will determine what type of verb to use. And I would say that understanding Congo is actually very, very simple. But I mean, you need to take your time to familiarize with the rules. You need to take your time to familiarize with what runs there to enable you to understand it perfectly. So I'll take the examples again from the very beginning. What I will say is that number 4 of Concord says the verb in a sentence containing or, either or, neither nor, agrees with the noun or pronoun closest to it. And the examples we consider, number 1, neither the shoes nor the bag matches the dress. In this sentence, bag is closest to the verb, hence matches, which is the verb. And I will turn it around, neither the bag nor the shoes match the dress. Here, the shoes is closest to the verb, hence match. Okay, I proceed to say another example. Either James or his friends know me. In this particular sentence, friends is closest to the verb, hence know. And if you turn it around, it will be either his friends or James knows me. James is closest to the verb and it is singular. So we also need to use a singular verb, which is knows, not know. Know only works for plural form of verb and knows works for singular form of verb. Okay, let's proceed. And then we also have either Aisha's friends or she is going to eat all the masa. The emphasis on either Aisha's friends or she is. The reason why we use is, not minding the friends, is because Aisha is closest to the verb. Hence, it determines what type of verb to use. That is what number 4 of Concord states. So we have either Aisha's friends or she is going to eat all the masa. And when we turn the sentence around, it will be either
she or Aisha's friends are going to eat all the masa. And that is because Aisha's friends is actually closest to the verb. Hence, we have to use her instead of is. That is, either she or Aisha's friends are going to eat all the masa. And don't forget I said that you need to study the context of use, depending on what you are saying. So far as you are trying to communicate, oh, is either me or Hamzat is going to school tomorrow. Either me or Hamzat is going to school tomorrow. That's actually a single entity and is possessed to the verb. That's actually why we use is. Now take for example, you are saying either Hamzat or my friends is going. You are wrong. It is either Hamzat or my friends are going to school tomorrow. My friends are closer to the verb. So we have to use the plural form of the which is her. These particular examples are actually different and they are very, very, very, very, very, very relatable. They are very relatable. It's just for you to follow the rules. And I would say that concord is actually very, very simple. Concord is simple. It's simple. But you only need to apply your heart. You need to understand it. And you also need to be able to sink yourself to get the meaning. Number one of concord is actually very, very dimensional in its way. Number two of concord. In fact, these rules work hand in hand. So it will enable you that when you actually see a sentence, you will be able to know the right answer just at a glance. Why? Because of your understanding of concord. And let me say this. If you actually have someone who struggles to put words together, if you actually have someone who cannot do without blowing blunders, do make jest of them. Introduce them to concord. And I can tell you that concord is relatable. Okay, I'll be right back after the short break. Don't go nowhere. Thank you.

0: Okay, you're welcome back. So if you're just joining, you're right on the right channel. This is VR City 94.6 FM Bauchi, and I am your host, Esther Adeomi. And for some episodes, I will be considering Concord. Having studied English language and its environment, we have to understand that Concord is the fundamental problem of several speakers of the language. And the reason why people struggle to speak this language is because they actually have limited understanding in their knowledge of Concord. And that's actually why we are bringing it to us on this particular channel. And yes, we will consider the rules of Concord. And this is rule number 4, where we say that the verb in a sentence containing or, either, or, neither, nor agrees with the noun or pronoun closest to it. Okay, I hope you've learned something on today's episode of Learning by Radio. Until we meet again on our next edition of the program, on behalf of the producer, Mr. Tika Manzo, I remain Esther Adewumi. Bye for now.
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